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4: 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And there is perhaps no movement more fundamental than walking. It reinforces the alignment, stability, and coordinated muscle activation that supports how your body moves, whether you're doing strenuous exercise or simply going about your daily life. This is according to Dana Santis, a strength and conditioning specialist. Even though you walk every day, Dana does say you can make small adjustments to immediately improve your walking mechanics. So, keep your rib cage stacked over your pelvis. 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Allow your arms to swing naturally in coordination with your legs. Keep your gaze forward, your jaw relaxed, and then just breathe in through your nose and out through your mouth. I'm Dr. Sanjay Gupta, helping you live a better life.
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1: Happy Sunday and welcome to Access Columbia. It is Kaylin here back in the studio with you once again. We are in the month of May, which it's crazy to think that we are already that far into the year of 2026. It's definitely something that a lot of women deal with, and it's something that's not talked about enough. May is Maternal Mental Health Month, and so I thought it would be a great opportunity to bring in a professional who definitely can talk more about maternal mental health and how important it is, especially for those living here in the state of South Carolina. We have Dr. Michelle Meyer here from the Department of Public Health. Good morning, Michelle. How are you?
2: Not too bad. Glad to be here this morning.
1: Thank you so much for taking the time. So you are currently with the Department of Public Health. Tell us a little bit about your background, how you got to where you are now, and really what led you into being in this role.
2: I started out my journey towards public health nursing, which I'm really pleased to say I have been a public health nurse now for 41 years.
1: Wow, congratulations. Thank you for all that you've done.
2: I started out in nursing school. Originally, I wanted to be a doctor, and your listeners who are old enough may remember a show called Marcus Welby, MD. I wanted to be Marcus Welby. I wanted to care for people and look at the backgrounds and the things that cause them to be ill, not just merely their pathology. And at some point during my college years, I realized that Marcus Welby was not a doctor. He was a public health nurse, and I wanted to be one too. So I worked in public health all those years, and primarily women's and children's health. So newborn home visits and well baby clinics and developmental screenings, and even writing the rules for South Carolina on what your child might have that might have to keep them out of school. Mm-hmm. So I've been very blessed. I grew up here in Columbia, moved away for a while for college and for the beginning of my career, and then came back in 2003. And at the time, I got a job at what was called DHEC, Department of Health and Environmental Control, and now I work for the Department of Public Health.
1: That's great. So like I said, it is Maternal Mental Health Month. Again, something that's not talked about enough, and something that I came across recently in terms of a statistic that was absolutely mind-boggling to me is that South Carolina consistently ranks among the highest states in the country for maternal mortality. So based off of your experience and what you know, what factors are contributing to that most in terms to the crisis here in our state?
2: Well, I'm glad you asked, because maternal mortality, let's first explain what your listeners may have heard about a report that was recently issued.
1: Yes.
2: Every year, the Maternal Morbidity and Mortality Review Committee, or what we call MMMRC, every year we review deaths of women that happened during pregnancy, around the time of delivery, and up to 364 days, or a year after the end of the pregnancy. And we're looking for things that may have caused the woman to die that were related to the pregnancy, as in if she had not been pregnant, she would not have died. Mm-hmm. And as we look at those factors, we see that the highest rates of death or the highest causes of death in South Carolina tend to be hemorrhage, or you may think of it as the woman bleeding out during mm-hmm. or right after delivery. There are also cardiac problems. There are other things. But this consistently over the past few years, the number two leading cause of death that's related to the pregnancy has been a combination of substance abuse disorder or maternal mental health disorders. Mm-hmm. And those two things are often lumped together in statistics because it's hard to tease out the difference. In South Carolina, a lot of women who have issues with their mental health, who have issues with substance use, may not be able to adequately receive care, especially during the prenatal period.
1: Right.
2: There are quite a few counties in the areas where your listeners may be listening in right now that do not have any hospitals that deliver babies, and they do not have any obstetricians who could provide prenatal
1: wow.
2: care. And for the ones closest to in your listening area would include Barnwell, Chester, Lee, and McCormick counties. Other counties that only have maybe one birthing hospital or maybe just one maternity care provider could be Fairfield, Kershaw, Lancaster, Newberry, Orangeburg, and Saluda.
1: Wow.
2: So we find that women do not have a lot of access. A lot of women in South Carolina have to drive more than 40 miles, which often is in excess of an hour's drive, mm-hmm. to receive prenatal care or to deliver their babies. Access to care can be an issue causing care to be delayed. It can make a difference in a woman's health. And for the with the maternal mental health aspect of it, access to care can mean the difference between being in a regular program, perhaps where the woman is getting assistance with her mental illness or with her substance use during her pregnancy. If she doesn't live anywhere near, she's not going to be able to make those appointments. She's not going to be able to get rides. She may not be able to get convenient care.
1: Right.
2: And things can get worse.
1: Mm-hmm. What are the most common maternal mental health conditions new moms experience during pregnancy and then postpartum as well?
2: Well, during pregnancy, women may already have depression, anxiety, PTSD, a number of other conditions. The women who have those conditions will continue to have them during pregnancy. There have been some times when women's health and their mental health status gets worse because of a lot of concerns about some medications during pregnancy. A medication that may have kept the woman stable, there may be concerns about her taking that during pregnancy. After delivery or around the time of delivery, and when I say delivery, I also want to say this applies to moms who have stillbirths or miscarriages or any kind of loss of a baby or a delivery of that healthy, fat, bouncing baby mm-hmm. that we all want. The most common thing that a lot of moms experience shortly after is what people call the baby blues. And you just feel like crying and everything is not right. That tends to be short-lived. People tend to expect it. And when the mom is feeling this way, maybe she feels like she is not a good enough care provider for the baby, or she's just too exhausted, or she feels like she's not bonding with her baby, all these sorts of things. And she just generally feels down a little bit. That's what we call the baby blues. Those tend to go away afterwards. And sometimes people wonder, well, how long afterwards do you see things like postpartum depression or postpartum psychosis?
1: That was going to be my question. Like, the term postpartum depression, it's so much broader mm-hmm. than what it sounds like. So
2: postpartum
1: anxiety, OCD, PTSD, psychosis, those are all parts of that.
2: Yes. Postpartum depression tends to show up when it shows up. And it's interesting, the postpartum period, some people think of that first 6 weeks, maybe before a woman goes back and typically has that medical visit after delivery. But the postpartum period can last an entire year. And the hormones and the chemical balances that are in a woman's body that take a while to recover after she's delivered a baby. If you think about it, a full-term pregnancy, you are taking 9 months on a bodybuilding project. It's going to take you a while, more than just a couple of weeks, for your body to snap back and for your mental health to come back. Well, for women who get postpartum depression, that's a bit more serious, and this is where it's persistent for at least a couple of weeks mm-hmm. that they're having feelings of being down, feelings of being worthless, feeling hopeless, feeling like they're inadequate. And a lot of women do not want to seek care at that point because they have this picture in their head that they should be wearing a lovely lacy nightgown and nursing this baby who is perfectly content and perfectly happy, and the house should be clean and all the wonderful things that we've seen in advertisements for products. And real life isn't an advertisement.
1: Mm-mm.
2: Real life is a messy baby who is spitting up. You don't look the way you think you should when you look in the mirror.
1: Right.
2: And you feel bad. Now, it doesn't mean that it's not real, but those feelings can then cause a woman who is also experiencing symptoms of depression, that can cause her not to seek care. It's almost like there's a stigma. What is wrong with you? You should be perfectly fine now.
1: Yeah.
2: Postpartum depression, if it is not treated, can lead to an incredibly serious condition called postpartum psychosis. Postpartum depression can affect somewhere, possibly even as many as 1 in 5 women, but for not everybody. It could be far fewer cases. But postpartum psychosis is incredibly rare, but those are the cases that we hear about tragically where a mother does something, her brain breaks with reality, and she may harm a child, she may harm herself.
1: Mm-hmm.
2: That if someone is working with or friends with, living with, et cetera, a woman who has recently given birth, and again, within the past year, who looks like she's having a mental health break, you need to be helping that woman get some care very, very quickly. And for this or for any other maternal health issue, whether it's mental health or physical health, it's important that if a woman presents for care with a what may look like a crisis, and I love that you use that word crisis because it helps us pay more attention to things.
1: Right.
2: She comes in, she needs to make sure, or you as her person who is with her, her support person, need to make sure you let somebody know that she's recently given birth.
1: Mm-hmm.
2: We have all seen examples and read horror stories of women whose health complaints were ignored. Well, of course you're tired, you just had a baby. Of course you have a headache, you just had a baby. Instead of looking at, oh, well, your fatigue, your possible seizures, your fever, your severe headache that's not responding to treatment, that could be something like preeclampsia, perhaps, before a baby's delivered. Or it could be the sign of an oncoming seizure disorder or something else that's really wrong. So that's a very long-winded answer to say we have, for sure, we expect baby blues. And we are programmed as a society to support women who are experiencing baby blues. It's a little harder to recognize postpartum depression and postpartum psychosis. And again, things like PTSD, OCD, if a woman already has those things during her, before she's pregnant,
1: it's going to be heightened.
2: It could be worsened, absolutely. And medications may have been changed during her pregnancy, and she needs to be carefully managed as her body is recovering and coming back to whatever a normal state is. And she needs the opportunity to receive good care, which gets us back to what if she lives in a rural area and has to drive 40 miles minimum to a care provider. I'll share a little bit about telehealth. I'm sure you'll have some questions.
1: Yes, we'll get into that coming up. I'm curious to get your opinion on this. Are maternal mental health struggles becoming more common, or do you just think that we're simply getting better as a society recognizing them?
2: If we look at just a physiological thing where, and I realize I'm talking with grand words at this hour of the morning, but if you're just looking at the physical changes in a woman's body and in her hormones, then there's probably not a lot of difference because the same processes happen in a woman's body now that would have happened many, many years ago. But there are certain expectations. One thing that we have with our culture of social media, and I'm not a person who's going to belittle social media. I have many, many nieces and nephews
1: yes.
2: that I'm blessed to keep up with through socials. But we see people who are curating a perfect life.
1: Mm-hmm.
2: And again, the gown and the lovely house and the baby who's dressed perfectly, and et cetera. And we may feel like we're inadequate. But other people take that opportunity of sharing their lives and say, I'm really experiencing this thing, and I need for other people to know that if it can happen to me, it can happen to other people. We can't diagnose what we don't know about. So if, as a culture, we are being more open and we are sharing the struggles that moms are having, this is fantastic. So if the numbers are up, and they are up, I suspect it's because there's more recognition, which I hope means that there's less stigma about women saying that they're experiencing mental health struggles or substance use struggles.
1: You had mentioned that if you know somebody who has just recently given birth and you notice that something is off, you should try to help them get the help that they need to do something about that. What are some of those warning signs that new mothers, partners, and family members should be looking for after childbirth?
2: Well, I'm glad you asked. There is an entire campaign from the CDC called Hear Her, H-E-A-R-H-E-R. And it is a campaign where we're trying to make sure that providers and people who are around women who've recently given birth or women who are pregnant, that they listen.

0: home a beautiful little baby. There's also lots of handouts and stuff that they give you, and you might not be able to remember all the things. So I'll tell you that there's an initiative that the Department of Public Health is working on called the Palmetto Birth Bands.
1: Okay.
0: And they're a bright fuchsia pink, vivid, little silicone bracelet, similar to the Live Strong bracelets or other bracelets that you get for supporting a cause.
1: Yeah.
0: And we're starting it actually in part of your coverage area at the MUSC Orangeburg.
1: Okay.
0: In the next month or so. They're going to be given to women, and they have a wording on there that says, "I am postpartum." And we're asking women to wear these for 12 weeks postpartum. Can wear them a lot longer. Again, the postpartum period goes for a year. But we're asking them to wear that so that if they need to receive any medical care, or if they are observed to be having some kind of a health problem by a friend or a family member or coworker, somebody remembers to say to the healthcare provider or whatever, "This woman just recently gave birth," or "She is recently postpartum."
1: That's great.
0: The bands have a little QR code which can be scanned, and it opens up the CDC Hear Her page with the list of urgent maternal warning signs.
1: Very cool.
0: So we're really excited to bring out those bands and see how they work for improving some outcomes. And your listeners who live in that area will know that Orangeburg is a rural community. And so there are longer distances that women in the Orangeburg, Bamberg, Calhoun, Barnwell County have to drive to get care. So if they've driven all that way, we want to make sure that they get the best care possible. So we're hoping that those bands will be something that takes off. Other states have tried it and had real good success. And again, they're really bright pink, so you won't be able to miss them.
1: We're here with Dr. Michelle Meyer in the Department of Public Health. It is Maternal Mental Health Month. Michelle, I'm curious to know, why is South Carolina seeing such severe outcomes for mothers compared to other states?
0: One of the biggest contributors to poor health outcomes is access to care. That gets us back to a term that a lot of people like to use called rurality, mm-hmm. which is difficult to pronounce, but it simply means the amount of ruralness or how remote or widely spread out a community is. Access to care is not just how far you have to drive, but it's what sorts of providers you have access to. There are parts of the state where you are absolutely covered in people who can provide care to pregnant and postpartum women. Right here in Richland County, where we're sitting this morning, there are several hospitals that deliver babies. There are plenty of places for you to go and for you to get good care. South Carolina is a largely rural state, and so our providers are more concentrated in higher density population areas, and there are fewer people to provide care.
1: Correct.
0: So that's one thing. The other is payment. Now, this may interest you to know that over half of the deliveries in South Carolina are paid for with Medicaid.
1: Mm-hmm.
0: So there are a lot of women who may not have other health insurance, but they do have care. But then there are women who don't have Medicaid and who have other issues and may not be able to afford the prenatal care that they need, or may feel that they can't afford it. Perhaps they're... But South Carolina's numbers really do reflect access to care issues.
1: What role does stress play during pregnancy, especially for mothers juggling work, finances, or lack of support systems?
0: Stress plays a really large role in pregnancy, moms who are, as you said, juggling work and finances, or who may have not the kind of support system that they really need to have. It's interesting because it's kind of a hard thing to study, because a note about stress is not going to show up in a woman's medical chart or
1: right.
0: her mental health. Perhaps if she's getting mental health care, there may be comments about stress, but it's a hard thing to measure. Again, blood pressure can be measured, pulse rate can be measured, temperatures, but the amount of stress a woman is experiencing. Weathering is a condition that is often described in studies of Black women, and it's thought to be one of the reasons for worse outcomes in pregnancy and in the postpartum period. And weathering can be the cumulative effect of living with stress, along with the effects of racism and discrimination and other social and financial effects, which then, when you add that to possibly poverty or decreased access to care, can just make outcomes a lot worse. The weathering phenomenon, though, is interesting because it doesn't seem to matter how well educated the

0: woman is, or how well, how many resources she has, whether it's finances or a loving family or a large extended family, a large extended friend group. There are things that cause women's lives to be harder, especially minority women, unfortunately, in this state. And that is one of the things that is seen. That being said, one of the reasons why people like the March of Dimes or the Department of Public Health look closely at causes of maternal death. You know, I mentioned that we study every record for a woman who died during pregnancy or afterwards. Once those records are released by the coroner's office or others, we review buku details about those deaths to try to find out what happened and what can possibly be prevented. So we make recommendations and we will continue to do that. But yeah, South Carolina's numbers have not been good. Now, they're a little bit better this year and the past 2 years than they have been, but that's not good enough for us. We want to have as much prevention as is humanly possible.
1: What are some support systems or programs that currently exist in South Carolina to help these women who are pregnant or maybe postpartum to power through and maybe, I don't want to say eliminate, because I feel like every mom deals with some kind of mental health something after they've given birth or while they're in the process of making their baby, right? But what support systems are in place for these women?
0: Well, it, again, depends on where you live, but since this is radio and so I can't hold up a big sign with a bunch of things, I want to suggest one particular resource. It's called Moms Impact, and that's I-M-P-A-C-T-T, so Impact with two T's.
1: Okay.
0: It's a program out of MUSC that the Department of Public Health works with and a lot of other folks work with that moms can call themselves. So if your listeners are Googling Moms Impact, and spell it any way you want, as long as you put two T's at the end of the word Impact, you will get that reference. You can refer yourself, your friends can refer, and one of they provide mental health care in person. They also provide it through telehealth, and they are a great resource. They will work with whatever payment source you have or don't have, but it's a really neat program that's being replicated around the state and a lot of other places. Some healthcare providers have things like centering groups or collaborative maternal health care where women can support each other. There are mental health agencies around the state. But if you want something that's easy to hang on to for your, again, since this is radio, Moms Impact is who I would recommend
1: with
0: that they Google.
1: With two T's.
0: Yes, Impact with two T's. The fact that they can do telehealth and that women can refer themselves make me really happy.
1: Yeah, especially to your point when there's not that many options for some women in some counties to be able to go into a doctor's office to at least have that telehealth option is very, very important. Were you going to say something?
0: Yeah, I don't have numbers. I would love to be able to say whether or not we have adequate numbers of mental health care providers. Certainly, we know where we have shortages of physical health care providers,
1: right,
0: for example, obstetricians or gynecologists. I don't have specific numbers because a lot of different types of health care and other professionals can provide mental health care,
1: right,
0: substance use counseling, et cetera, once they're connected with the woman who needs the care. And that's the bigger issue. But lots and lots of people can do screening.
1: Yes.
0: We are recommending that when a pediatrician sees the new baby for the first time, maybe at a couple of weeks of age, sometimes they see them even sooner, that they don't just focus on that cute little new baby that's in front of them. And, you know, they're talking about breastfeeding and diapering and all those other wonderful things. They need to be asking mom how she's doing, because a lot of women only get that 1 6-week visit with their obstetrician. Some women come in at a week or a couple of weeks and whatever, but care, there tends to be less care.
1: Yeah.
0: So we all need to be saying, how are you doing? And if we're a friend or a support person to someone, especially someone who's recently given birth, don't just say, how are you doing? Mean it.
1: Right.
0: Ask and give them permission to say that I'm not doing well. There should not be stigma. Moms should not feel like they can't tell anybody how they're feeling.
1: We're here with Dr. Michelle Meyer with the Department of Public Health. Michelle, if a mother's listening right now and she's feeling overwhelmed or anxious, depressed, or emotionally disconnected, what is the first step that you think she should take?
0: The first thing is to give yourself permission to feel the way you're feeling. Do not say to yourself, of course, I'm not giving you permission. That sounds wrong. Allow yourself to be honest with how you are feeling. If you have words and you can describe it, if you feel hopeless, acknowledge that. Don't say, I can't feel hopeless. I shouldn't be doing this, whatever. So be honest with yourself, and then be honest with someone whom you trust. And let them know and ask them to help you get care. Some women, if they're are familiar with, or maybe they've had a history of depression or OCD or other types of things, if they're experiencing postpartum depression, they may be very familiar with what symptoms to call their healthcare provider about. But if this is a new experience for you and you're feeling panicky that what is wrong with me, I can't imagine, I must be a really terrible mother. No, you're not. You're a mother who's attuned to herself, attuned to her body. In the same way we would say, if you've got a high fever, contact, go to the emergency room. If it's 100.4 or higher, we want you to reach out to somebody if you're feeling hopeless, helpless, or worthless. And especially if you have feelings that you may hurt yourself or harm your baby or one of your other children, that's a true crisis. Don't feel like people will look down on you. People will admire the courage that it took to ask for help.
1: It's getting to be that time where we have to wrap up. But before we do go, what message would you want every South Carolina mother and family to hear about maternal mental health and seeking help?
0: Well, what I'd like to do is get rid of a couple of myths.
1: Sure.
0: That people have about myths and misconceptions.
1: Yes.
0: About maternal mental health. And the first is that mamas should snap out of it if they're depressed. I think you mentioned power through it. That can work with the baby blues, but other things may need treatment. Mm-hmm. And we cannot be asking women to power through it or to snap out of it. The other, sometimes people say, well, if you have a maternal mental health issue, you must have done something wrong. And maybe we should take your baby away from you. Absolutely not. But that's one of the reasons why women may delay seeking care, is they're very afraid that someone will attempt to take their baby away from them. And then the other is, we've briefly mentioned substance use disorder, which is part of the whole, all of our mental health numbers. We can't tease those two things out in our, as we look at things that can harm women, in the post-pregnancy or postpartum period. Some women who are seeking care and trying to do their best during a pregnancy or right afterwards, who also have substance use disorder, and so maybe they're receiving care, Suboxone or Methadone or something, those women need to be admired for taking extra steps to protect the health of their child. And we don't need to do that. But if you are a woman who is experiencing a mental health crisis, again, be honest with yourself and then tell somebody. And if that person isn't taking you seriously, tell a different somebody. Get yourself some help, because your life is worth it. Your baby, I will say one other personal thing. As someone who has experienced miscarriage, we often forget about those women who have lost a pregnancy at some point, miscarriages or stillbirths or other significant outcomes. Those women also need care, and you may experience something similar to the baby blues, something similar to postpartum depression, even if you haven't carried a baby to term. Do the same thing. Admit how you feel and let somebody know. And if they don't listen, let somebody else know.
1: That's a great way of wrapping this up. Thank you so much, Dr. Michelle, for taking the time with us this morning. Can you give, we had talked about resources just a little bit ago. Can you give that website one more time, just for those who are listening in case they want to be able to go check that out?
0: Absolutely. The website address for Moms Impact is incredibly long. It's one of those complex things. But if you will Google Moms Impact, I-M-P-A-C-T-T, that's
1: two T's.
0: Impact with two T's, absolutely. That's where I would start. There are plenty of other resources, but since this is radio, let's go with something that's easy to remember.
1: Mom's Impact with two T's. Thank you again for taking the time and joining us this morning. We really appreciate your insight. It is Maternal Mental Health Month. And again, if you know someone who is struggling, or if you are a mom and you are struggling, you can acknowledge that. It's okay. There are resources and people out there to be able to help you. And I hope listening to this interview is a great first step in you getting that help for yourself. This is Access Columbia. Thanks so much for taking the time to listen this morning. And we'll be back next week with another great episode. Have a great week.
2: I love the vibe.
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6: Celebrating 250 years of freedom and the American way. Happy 250 USA this July 4th. My name is Kid Kelly. Now, these three brothers are huge still on skating clips and crowd movement party playlists for sure. From Greenwood, Archer, and Pine, the intersection in Tulsa, Oklahoma.

0: these hot hits on the weekend with a sound that's defined these days as gentle without losing strength. 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
0: 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Hot hit 16 this week. 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

0: Hot hits on the weekend. Top 25 of them. Hot hit 7 this week. Cool and the Gang, Big Fun. Ahead of that, it was Queen, Radio Gaga. This is Kid Kelly. For Hot hit 6 to 4, you could have Murray and Tina kissing. Find out what that means next.
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0: 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The original, thank you so much. Your top 25 on for the week ending June 6, 2026. This was a very important song for this band. Their first after their trademark makeup came off and you got to see their real faces. Hot hit 6 this week, Kiss. Heaven's on fire.

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9: 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Welcome back. I'm Kid Kelly. Got your top 25 hot hits right now for the week ending June 6th, 2026. Now, this song is multi-dimensional. Top 10 here in the U.S., in Canada, and the U.K. Len, hot hit 22 this week. Steal My Sunshine.

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2: 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Love the combination of Snoop and Dre together. Who am I? What's my name? Hot hit number 12 this week.

0: Fish Hunt at number 10 this week, ahead of it Coolio, Fantastic Voyage, and Snoop Dogg, Who Am I, What's My Name? This is Kid Kelly with your top 25 hot hits for the week ending June 6th, 2026. Hang out.
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0: Hey, I'm Kid Kelly, creator of your first 90s show, Backtracks USA. This is your top 25 hot hits for the week ending June 6, 2026. Lead singer of this band, married to Gwen Stefani for just a little bit, not any longer. Here's Gavin Rossdale and Bush. Hot hit 9 this week, Come Down.

0: wasn't me.
1: Lucky, hot hit 7 this week. Top 25, June 6, 2026. Shaggy, Rick Rock, it wasn't me. That's right, it's Kid Kelly. Top 6 on the way with something sugar and blue. Hang out, you.
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12: Hey, what's up? This is Mark McGrath from Sugar Ray, hanging here with Kid Kelly and Backtracks USA. And here's one of our nuggets from the beautiful 90s. Hope you enjoy.

0: these hot hits on the weekend. Real tears, real emotion. Sinead O'Connor. There it is, number one for the week ending June 6, 2026. Nothing compares to you. And hey, I'm Kid Kelly. Thanks for listening. Thanks for being true. 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
5: A better life with Dr. Sanjay Gupta.
6: Heart disease is still the leading cause of death here in the United States and around the world. But what if there was something you could do earlier in life to reduce the odds of becoming a statistic? Well, here in the United States, tens of millions of adults already take a statin to lower their cholesterol. But new guidance put out by the American College of Cardiology and the American Heart Association now emphasize that treating high cholesterol sooner could significantly reduce a person's lifetime risk of heart attack or stroke. How early are we talking? In your 30s, believe it or not. Of course, you need to talk to your doctor about whether statins are right for you, but you should know that the evidence is really starting to stack up that shows the earlier you get a jump on reducing lifelong exposure to plaque-causing lipids and lipoproteins, the better the odds are going to be for you. Make sure you get your cholesterol checked. That's the first step. I'm Dr. Sanjay Gupta, helping you live a better life.
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4: A better life with Dr. Sanjay Gupta.
5: Heart disease is still the leading cause of death here in the United States and around the world. But what if there was something you could do earlier in life to reduce the odds of becoming a statistic? Well, here in the United States, tens of millions of adults already take a statin to lower their cholesterol. But new guidance put out by the American College of Cardiology and the American Heart Association now emphasize that treating high cholesterol sooner could significantly reduce a person's lifetime risk of heart attack or stroke. How early are we talking? In your 30s, believe it or not. Of course, you need to talk to your doctor about whether statins are right for you, but you should know that the evidence is really starting to stack up that shows the earlier you get a jump on reducing lifelong exposure to plaque-causing lipids and lipoproteins, the better the odds are going to be for you. Make sure you get your cholesterol checked. That's the first step. I'm Dr. Sanjay Gupta, helping you live a better life.
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6: Did you know that almost half the vegetables and more than three quarters of the fruit that we eat in this country come from just one state, California? Yeah, it's true. And according to a new report by the Environmental Working Group, a health advocacy organization, a lot of this produce is tainted with PFAS, which are sometimes referred to as forever chemicals. Why? Well, the EPA says pesticides keep America's food supply safe, abundant, and affordable. And of course, these chemicals are used in every state, not just California. Now, if you are worried, though, about how much you're consuming, the best thing to do is to buy organic produce, if and when you can. Organic or not, you should rinse all fruits and vegetables under running water. Don't use any soap. And as one epidemiologist told us, use a brush on sturdier items like carrots, potatoes, and cucumbers. I'm Dr. Sanjay Gupta.

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